0: Emerson Day, no smoke on the river. Hey there, I'm Laura Lee. The article started off with this. Pickle lemonade is a homemade lemonade enhanced with a dill pickle brine, which creates a balanced and unique flavor profile. And that's all I needed to know. I really wanted to try it. I'm one of those people that, I mean, I drink straight out of the pickle jar, but I don't like sweet pickles at all. Dill or garlic or spicy are the best for me. And the salty, tangy pickle juice is supposed to complement the citrus of the lemonade. And I know I have pickles in the fridge. I don't know if we have any lemonade, but I think I have a lemon. And I might be cracking into my new favorite summer drink, pickle lemonade. I will let you know how that goes.
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7: I'm Bryce Johnson with this Unpacking It Sports and Faith Minute. In sports, if you're going to talk the talk, you better be able to walk the walk. Nobody pays attention to what you say if you don't back up your words with action on the field or court. As followers of Jesus, we unfortunately sometimes stop at talking the talk and struggle when it comes to our walk lining up. We may know the right spiritual things to say, but our actions are in opposition to our words. On the surface, we may sound good, but deep down, our lack of obedience to God prevents us from walking out what we proclaim. In 1 John 2:4, it says, "Whoever says, 'I know him,' but does not keep his commandments is a liar, and the truth is not in him." A player can talk for a while, but the charade won't last unless there are clear results on the field. Today, as we follow Jesus, let's not only talk the talk, but truly walk the talk. And then there will be fruit in our lives. I'm Bryce Johnson, and you can unpack that. For more, go to thesportsdevotional.com.
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13: Skies will become mostly clear through the night with lows in the lower 60s and northeast wind at 5 to 10 miles an hour. Sunny for Sunday with highs around 85. Mostly clear tomorrow night, lows in the mid 60s. Sunny in mid 80s Monday. I'm meteorologist Matthew Harding.
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0: Holly Brand, I know somebody on the river. Hey there, my name is Laura Lee. So this is something I am just baffled about lately. I don't know if it's one of those is it me or is it them situations. The grocery store self-check. I did the self-check and I was bagging my groceries and I had not walked away from the register part yet. The person behind me started scanning her things. I looked at her and I said, I'm not done yet. And she ignored me. And I said, can you wait for me to finish, please? Nothing. Now, I had already paid, but she's scanning and her things are going into my things. She grabs her stuff after she pays and walks away. And as she does that, I'm like, that's kind of rude. And I wish I were a little bit more confrontational in those situations. I'm not. I'm trying to be nice. But then at the same time, I'm like seething. So she walks away and I'm like, what just happened? Is this normal? Is this where we are now? So rushed for time that you cannot wait for the person in front of you to finish bagging. And then I overthink it and I wonder how to prevent that from happening again. Actually, this has happened to me before. And so now I leave my cart kind of blocking me and the person that's behind me, but she went around my cart and scanned. I would have gone through a regular line, but there's like one cashier open. And is it me? That's what I want to know. Laura@riverradio.com.
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5: 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You're not fighting this battle alone. 1 Corinthians 10:13 reminds us, no temptation has overtaken you except what is common to mankind. 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But when you are tempted, He will also provide a way out. 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Every time you choose to resist, you're building spiritual muscle. 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The enemy wants you to believe you're too far gone, but that's a lie. 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Find the power to change through faith in Jesus.

0: uplifting and encouraging the river with Elevation Worship. I'm Laura Lee. You moved it, and now you can't find it. We had this little mat for under our dog's food and water bowls, and in all of this kitchen construction we've had going on this summer, I cannot find this little cloth mat that goes under his food bowls. It's gone. I went a little crazy trying to locate it. This is the literal text I sent to my husband. I cannot believe I would have gotten rid of the mat for under Peanut's food and water, but for the life of me, I cannot find it. I might pick up a cute placemat. Oh, I have one more place to look where I keep the cloth, tablecloths, napkins, placemats. Be right back. That was the text. Was it there? No. But the dog is using a nice placemat that matches some of our plates under his bowls for now. Here's the thing. I donated like 5 or 6 boxes to the thrift shop in town of stuff that I thought we were no longer using. And I'm wondering if that dog food mat went somewhere in there. No biggie. But I do wonder.
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4: Have you ever run a marathon? I'm Lena Ebijamra, and this is Today's Single Christian. 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

0: alone. John Reddick on the river, spring cleaning morphing into summer house prep for those cookouts and friends hanging together on the deck. Hey there, I'm Laura Lee. You have a gross microwave? They say try heating up a sliced lemon or two in a bowl of water in the microwave and then you wipe it all down. My kitchen needs a lot more than just sliced lemons in the microwave. I'm missing an entire set of cabinets because of bad measurements. We have this space against the wall. Our summer musical cast walked in the 4th of July parade, which was just a week ago, but seems like it was a lot longer than that, doesn't it? And since the parade pretty much ends at our street, we had everyone over for a cookout. We chill, we sing karaoke. And I'm hoping the guests didn't notice too much about the in-progress kitchen. I mean, it was functional enough. There was some, you know, primer on the walls, but we had already painted most of the walls that would be exposed when the cabinets in the backsplash were in. So the question, what color are you going to paint the walls, caught me off guard because we'd already kind of done that.
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0: 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I'm JP. 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
8: Skies will become mostly clear through the night with lows in the lower 60s and northeast wind at 5 to 10 miles an hour. Sunny for Sunday with highs around 85. Mostly clear tomorrow night, lows in the mid 60s. Sunny in mid 80s Monday. I'm meteorologist Matthew Harding.
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Only then I understood that even in the ruthless pain, there's a river running through, and every bend

0: Caleb and John, you're listening to The River. Have you ever left a conversation and then later on you wished you had said something completely different or handled it maybe a little different? Now, this happened to me and Haley from the afternoon show the other day. We were at a coffee shop. We had just got out of a meeting and we ran into a guy who had just moved here from California. And he asked us some questions and we just kind of struck up a conversation with this guy and we learned a little bit about why he moved from California to Ashland. And we were just kind of talking through his story, just getting to know him a little bit. And he shared that he just needed a change of scenery. And we just had this conversation. It was nothing weird or abnormal. Nothing bad happened. We weren't arguing with the guy. It was just a regular conversation. And we walked away because we had some stuff that we had to go do. So we left the conversation and left it at that. And the next day, her and I were just talking. And we both had the same realization that we wish we would have stayed there for a little bit longer. That we didn't realize it in the moment. But it kind of seemed like he was a little bit lonely. Like he kind of wanted somebody to just talk to connect to. He was new to not only the state, but the city. And he just was looking for some companionship, some people to get out of his comfort zone and just build a connection with. And life can be so crazy sometimes that maybe you've missed opportunities like that as well. This next week, try to slow down just enough to not let those moments pass you by.
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6: 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Maybe you lost a spouse and feel like half of yourself is gone. 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

0: the sense of spirit as we start our day, as we go through the hardships of our day. 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I am Colleen, and I am the river.
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1: The latest from Bay Turner, you're listening to The River. If God was standing right in front of you, how would you react? What would you say to him? I was watching this podcast this past week, and it had Shia LaBeouf, an actor. If you've ever seen the movie Holes, he was in that. And his response to some of these questions were really profound. The interviewer asked him, you know, what would you do if Jesus was in front of you? And he said, I wouldn't do anything, which sounds a little bit weird at first. But then he goes on to say, I would just kiss his feet. He just wanted to spend time in the presence of God. There wasn't anything he felt like he needed to say. He just wanted to worship. And later on in this conversation, they go to talk about prayer. And Shia comes out again and says something even more profound, where he asks the interviewer when the last time he prayed was and if he really knew how to pray. And he said, here's what I have learned through my prayer life. And it's something that I'm trying to integrate into my own life as well. He said the basic thing for prayer is that sometimes, a lot of times actually, you just need to not say anything and let God do the talking. Because God knows what's going on in your heart. He knows what you're thinking about. He knows the struggles you're going through. And I think a lot of times I'm guilty of this as well. I get into this mode where I go down to pray and I immediately jump into it. I start yapping. I just am telling God everything he already knows. And I'm not really taking time to leave room for him to respond. And he referenced it much like a regular conversation. You wouldn't call your best friend up or your parents or anybody close to you to talk about a problem. And then the second you get done, you hang up the call. You wait for them to respond and give advice. And sometimes, a lot of times for me, we don't treat the prayer life, our conversations with God, the same way. So the next time you pray, don't do any talking. Let God be the one that guides you.
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1: Thanks for listening to The River. I'm JP. When you were a kid, did you ever dream of being an astronaut? Now you can, because NASA is actually looking for recruits to help them with their next deep space mission. If you get selected, you're going to go on this trip. You're not really going anywhere, but you're simulating it. You'll simulate month-long flights. You'll even get to replicate what it would be like to walk on Mars. And you get to live in conditions meant to replicate the moon and Mars. And you do it for an entire year. I actually feel like maybe I'm perfect for this, because I already feel like I live on a different planet anytime that I have to walk through the grocery store right before a holiday weekend.
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1: Chandler Moore, you're listening to The River. 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I'm just not good at it. 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And maybe, just maybe, you're the same way. 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

0: Natasha Leighton, Meet Me in the Valley. You're listening to The River. I love the message of that song because it's a great reminder that it doesn't matter what you're going through in life. You don't have to break out of it and get on the other side to encounter Jesus. Jesus will meet you right where the mess is, right in the middle of those valleys. When it doesn't feel like you can even see the end of the road, he is there walking alongside of you. And maybe, just maybe, you're going through something right now that just feels a lot like that. You don't really see the light at the end of the tunnel. It feels like the situation isn't going to work out the way that you want it to. And you just are kind of lost in that moment. Be assured that God is there. God cares about you. God is there for you. And he's going to be walking with you every step of the way.
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0: 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They struggle to keep up. They endure stares and stigma. They get made fun of. 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
1: 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I'm Cindy Tang with Moving Moments. I ordered a salad instead of French fries to go with my hamburger. You know, trying to be disciplined. And guess what came out? Yep, a giant pile of French fries. I just stared at it because, well, they were calling my name. Oh, temptation often shows up right in front of us. But Galatians 5, 22 and 23 reminds us that self-control is one of the fruits of the Holy Spirit. In other words, God helps us to say no to the things that can pull us off course, like French fries, our attitudes, choices, and even our habits. So today, ask God to strengthen your self-control, because small choices shape our walk with Him, and we don't want to wander in our walk. I'm Cindy Tang with Moving Moments. Now it's your time to make a move.
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6: Good morning, Daybreak. Today, Pastor Rich is going to embark on a new series. You may recall that he had been preaching on the journey to Pentecost, and that took us through Acts chapter 2, where Peter and the disciples preached all those who had gathered there on the day of Pentecost, and it ultimately led to 3,000 people hearing Peter's message, and they repented and were baptized for the forgiveness of sins and to receive the gift of the Holy Spirit. That's Acts 2:37 through 39. But today, Pastor Rich is going to start his series through the book of Acts. Sometimes it's been called the Acts of the Apostles. Sometimes just the Acts of Peter and Paul, because the first part of Acts focuses on Peter, and the second focuses on Paul. Sometimes it's called the Acts of Jesus Christ, because he is at work through the entire thing. And then also, it's been called the Acts of the Holy Spirit, because the Holy Spirit is working through the whole book. But no matter how you view the book, what it does is it documents the birth of the church and the spreading of the church. Now, it's interesting. I'm going to read Acts 1:1 through 11, but I want to read verse 8 right now, where Jesus talking to his disciples, his apostles. He says, "But you'll receive power when the Holy Spirit comes on you, and you'll be my witness in Jerusalem and all Judea and Samaria and to the ends of the earth." Now, the interesting thing about this is, you know, Jesus was born a Jew. He died a Jew, right? So the gospel message, the saving message of Jesus as the Messiah, is first going to the Jews who are in Jerusalem and all Judea. Then it's going to the half-Jews, you know, in Samaria, where the Jews intermarried with the Gentiles. And then finally, it's going to us Gentiles in the ends of the earth. So I thought that was kind of interesting. But let me go ahead and read today's passage from Acts chapter 1, verses 1 through 11. "In my former book, Theophilus, I wrote about all that Jesus began to do and to teach until the day he was taken up to heaven after giving instructions through the Holy Spirit to the apostles he had chosen. After his suffering, he showed himself to these men and gave many convincing proofs that he was alive. He appeared to them over a period of 40 days and spoke about the kingdom of God." Now, Pastor Rich is going to talk about this kingdom a little bit later. Verse 4. "On one occasion, while he was eating with them, he gave them this command: 'Do not leave Jerusalem, but wait for the gift my Father promised, which you have heard me speak about. For John baptized with water, but in a few days you'll be baptized with the Holy Spirit.' So when they met together, they asked him, 'Lord, are you at this time going to restore the kingdom of Israel?' right? They wanted a military leader. They wanted a physical kingdom. Verse 7, he said to them, "It is not for you to know the times or dates the Father has set by his own authority, but you'll receive power when the Holy Spirit comes on you, and you'll be my witnesses in Jerusalem and in all Judea and Samaria and to the ends of the earth." After this, after he said this, he was taken up before their very eyes, and a cloud hid him from their sight. Verse 10, they were looking intently up into the sky as he was going, when suddenly two men dressed in white stood beside them. "Men of Galilee," they said, "why do you stand here looking into the sky? The same Jesus who has been taken from you into heaven will come back in the same way you have seen him go into heaven." Amen. That is the reading of God's word.
5: Thank you, Bobby, for the reading of God's word. Good morning, my brothers and sisters in Christ. Let me start this morning with an unfortunate fact. The average churchgoer will, over the course of their life, will hear 4,000 sermons, sing 20,000 songs, participate in 8,000 public prayers, and lead zero sinners to faith in Jesus Christ. That is a sobering and sad statistic. So, how close are you to the average? If you've never been part of bringing another soul to Jesus, then you've missed one of the most precious experiences of life. Sharing Jesus with another person and seeing the difference he makes in their life is one of the most wonderful experiences you can have. Sadly, many people miss out on it. According to a recent study, on average, within 3 years of a person becoming a Christian, they will no longer have any close friendships with people who aren't Christians, which happens because of multiple factors. But the end result is that Christians are losing evangelistic contact with other people. Before returning to heaven, Jesus gave his followers what is known as the Great Commission. He said, "Therefore, go and make disciples of all nations, baptizing them in the name of the Father and of the Son and of the Holy Spirit, and teaching them to obey everything I have commanded you. And surely I am with you always to the very end of the age." Matthew chapter 28, verse 19 and 20. You see, the Great Commission is a personal, individual command to every child of God to go into his or her own personal world and to share Jesus to every person who will listen. The apostles and other disciples took that command to heart, and the church in Jerusalem grew from just 120 people to well over 20,000 people in just a few short years because of it. So, what moved these 12 ordinary men to turn the world upside down? This morning, I want to point out three facts the early Christians were convinced of and how it affected them. To start with, they believed Jesus is risen. They believed Jesus is risen, and this gave them a message. Luke said that after his death, he showed himself to them and proved in many ways that he was alive. Acts chapter 1, verses 3 and 4. Paul later provides us with some details about who Jesus appeared to, saying he was seen by Peter and then by the 12 apostles. After that, Jesus was seen by more than 500 of the believers at the same time. Most of them are still living today. Then he was seen by James and later by all the apostles. Last of all, he was seen by me. 1 Corinthians chapter 15, verse 5 through 8. The fact that a man died and returned to life 3 days later is a message worth sharing over and over and over again. Can I get an amen? Amen. Think back to the last time you received some really exciting news. Think back. When did you receive some exciting news? How recently? Think about what it was about. What did you do? Did you call everyone you know? Did you call your friends, your family, your neighbors, etc., and tell them all about it? Why can't we do the same thing with the greatest news of all? A pastor once put it this way.
7: We do not have a secret to be hidden, but a story to be heralded. The gospel is not something we come to church to hear. It is something we go from church to tell. You see, we have this amazing message, this incredible story. It's God's story. So let's share it with everyone we know. The first century church grew by leaps and bounds because they could hardly hold it in. They felt compelled to tell the story of Jesus. The disciples said to each other, "It felt like a fire burning in us when Jesus talked to us on the road and explained the scriptures to us. The Lord really has risen from the dead." Luke chapter 24, verses 32 and 34. Unfortunately, too many believers have lost that burning sensation. We're not excited about sharing the story of Jesus. According to a nationwide survey conducted by the Barna Research Group, only 53% of born-again Christians feel a sense of responsibility to tell others about their faith. In other words, nearly half of American Christians don't think it's their responsibility to share the good news. If we really believe that Jesus is risen, then we ought to share that message with anyone who will listen. That's what Wallace Hostetter did, a preacher from Rochester, Michigan. Hostetter went out for a haircut one day. His barber was a young Muslim woman. In the course of their conversation, he told her he was a preacher, that he believed in Jesus, and that later that day he was going to perform a funeral. She told him that someone once offered her $150 to cut the hair of a dead man to prepare him for his funeral. "But I wouldn't do it," she said. "Why not?" he asked. "I don't like to touch the dead. I'm afraid they'll actually sit up." "I know one who did," said the preacher. "Oh, you're kidding." "Nope, I'm not," he replied. Then he told her the story of Jesus. When his haircut was done, she asked him if he was going to keep coming there. And he said, "Yeah, I'll come back." "Good," she said. "I'd like to know more." Now, it may not always be that easy, but you won't know until you try. There is a second belief of which the first Christians were convinced of. They believed Jesus is ruling. They believed Jesus is ruling. This gave them a mission. When his disciples asked him about reestablishing his kingdom of Israel, Jesus said, "The Father is the only one who has the authority to decide dates and times. These things are not for you to know. You will be my witnesses in Jerusalem, in all Judea, Samaria, and every part of the world." Verse 7 and 8. The apostles were still thinking in physical terms. They thought Jesus was going to restore the physical glory that was Israel's back in the days of David and Solomon, when Israel was the greatest kingdom in the entire world. But when Jesus used the word kingdom, he had something very different in mind. Jesus was talking about a spiritual kingdom in which God would reign in the hearts and lives of his people. One thing the apostles understood very clearly and believed wholeheartedly was that Jesus is Lord. He is ruler over all the earth. That means that the Great Commission is not optional. As God's people, we have a mission. And the tactical strategy outlined by Jesus remains the challenge to every generation. Here's the mission for each and every person in this sanctuary today. Start at home with your own family, then expand to your neighbors and friends, and finally reach out to your entire community. This is not an option. You don't have a choice. Well, you do. You can follow what God commands or not. But this is not an option. It doesn't matter how well you can speak or how much you may know or how confident you are as a person. We are commanded to follow these steps as part of our mission. Here's the great news, though. Jesus doesn't send us off to carry our mission unarmed. He has entrusted us with the full armor of God, the sword of the Spirit, the shield of faith, the breastplate of righteousness, The Bible describes the fight to win souls as spiritual warfare. Paul writes, put on all the armor that God gives you so that you will be able to stand up against the devil's evil tricks. For we are not fighting against human beings, but against the wicked spiritual forces in the heavenly world, the rulers, authorities, and cosmic powers of this dark age. Ephesians chapter 6, verse 11 and 12. My friends, Jesus Christ is our commander in chief, and he has called us to fight the good fight, to carry our own crosses and reach a lost world with the message of a loving God. It's time that we respond to the call. If Jesus is truly ruling in our hearts and lives, then we will do everything in our power to carry out the mission that he has given us. There is one last belief mentioned in Acts chapter 1 of which the early church was convinced of. They believed Jesus is returning. Jesus is returning. And this gave them a motive. After Jesus disappeared into the sky, an angel announced, "Men of Galilee, why are you standing here looking into the sky? Jesus, whom you saw taken up from you into heaven, will come back in the same way you saw him go." Acts chapter 1, verse 11. The disciples never doubted the words of those angels. They believed with absolute certainty that Jesus would come again. In fact, most of them thought he would return during their lifetime. That's why it took so long for the New Testament to come together. Most of the disciples never realized that these writings would need to be preserved for future generations. But their belief that Jesus was coming again motivated them to reach out to every person and every place, every chance they got. Think about this. If we believed in the second coming as strongly as the apostles did, what a difference it would make in the way we live our lives. Amen? Amen. The fact that Jesus is returning should motivate each Christian to reach out to every lost soul so that they could be prepared for that day. I love it when people come to me and say the signs point to Jesus returning soon, or we are already in the last days. I can just tell. The funny thing is that people have been saying this since the day Jesus ascended into heaven, but here's the biblical truth that many people need to be reminded of. Jesus said, "No one knows the day or hour. The angels in heaven don't know, and the Son himself doesn't know. So be on your guard. You don't know when your Lord will come." Matthew chapter 24, verse 36 and 42. Those words seem clear enough, don't they? But the disregarding of them lead to one of the most highly anticipated and most disappointing days in history. The churches of Northeastern America grew rapidly in the early 1800s. Fueled by one revival after another. And it was during that period that William Miller of New York concluded that Christ would return in 1843 or 1844. When he later began preaching, this idea became a keynote of his message, and his listeners, finding him earnest, eloquent, and sincere, multiplied. He finally announced that Christ would return to earth on October 22nd, 1844. The financial panic of 1839 contributed to the belief that the end was coming, and enthusiasm for Christ's return became so great that prophetic charts were added alongside stock market listings and current events in newspapers. Miller's teaching swept through New England, and countless people adopted his doctrine. As the morning of October 22nd, 1844 dawned, a sense of fear fell over New England. People gathered on mountaintops and in churches. Normal activities ceased as everyone waited the sudden splitting of the skies and the end of the world. But when the day passed uneventfully, many Christians grew disillusioned. They unsaved became cynical. The period of revivals came to an abrupt end. The event became known as the Great Disappointment. But let me tell you, the true coming of Christ will not be disappointing, and it should be just as anticipated. We live in a sea of lost souls who will one day suddenly stand before the judgment seat of God without the testimony of Jesus Christ unless we fulfill our mission and tell them the message of Jesus. The Institute of American Church Growth polled 4,000 people and asked them how they were influenced to first attend church where they eventually became members. Here's the breakdown. 2-3% were just walk-ins. 2-3% came through the church programs. 5-6% were attracted by the preacher. And 1-2% came out of a special need. 1-2% were reached through visitation programs. 4-5% came through a Sunday school class. 0.5-1% came through a public evangelistic crusade or campaign. But my friends, here is the kicker. 75-90% were converted through the influence of friends and relatives. Wow. At least 7 out of every 10 new Christians were influenced by friends and relatives. You see, it's not what I say and do in here, as important as that may be. It's what you say and do out there that makes the difference. As I've already said, the Great Commission is a personal, individual command to every child of God to go into his or her own personal world and try to share Jesus with every person who will listen. The mission and passion of Jesus was to seek and save the lost, as is seen in Luke chapter 19, verse 10. To follow the example of Jesus, we can't be satisfied with just coming to church week after week after week. We must believe that something effective can be done to reach out to the people in this community with the message of God's love. Now, it's not going to happen overnight. As a matter of fact, since the very first day I accepted the calling as pastor of Daybreak Community Church back in 2010, we have seen a 500% increase of attendance, and it didn't happen overnight. A new person here, a new family there, and before we knew it, we got to be where we are today. And that's how God works, just one person, one family at a time. But it will only happen if we believe what the first Christians believed. And that is, Jesus is risen. This gives us a message. Jesus is ruling. This gives us our mission. And Jesus is returning. And this gives us our motive. Now, there may be someone here today who is ready to commit his or her life to Jesus. If you know that you need the saving blood of Jesus Christ, then I want to encourage you to come to the altar to commit or to recommit today and become a witness for Jesus. Let us reflect upon his message, and God bless you.
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0: Knowing God from Harvest with Pastor and Evangelist Greg Laurie.
1: Jesus says, blessed are they that mourn, for they shall be comforted. You could also translate this, happy are the unhappy. What? That doesn't make any sense to us. So to be happy, I need to be sad? Yes. In this way, you have to see yourself as you really are. I'm a sinner who needs a savior, and I'm sorry for what I've done, and I want to change, so I mourn over my condition. Listen, better to mourn now and laugh later than to laugh now and mourn later. You know, some people, they suppress tears. They should be crying, and instead they're laughing. See, the problem is we will minimize sin. We'll say things like, well, God loves me and accepts me as I am. Hey, man, don't judge my journey, right? Well, God does love you and he does accept you as you are, but he wants to change you and he wants you to repent of your sin. And he wants you to come into a right relationship with him. When the prodigal son was away from his father, he was sad. When he returned to his father in repentance, he was glad. If you're a prodigal son, a prodigal daughter, you've been running away from what you know is true and right, you can turn to your father and he will forgive you.
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2: Skies today, highs around 85, a northeast wind at 5 to 10 miles an hour. Mostly clear tonight, lows in the mid-60s. Sunny for Monday with highs in the mid-80s. Clear and mid-60s Monday night. Sunny and warmer Tuesday, highs near 90. I'm meteorologist Matthew Harding.
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7: In those days, Israel had no king. Everyone did as they saw fit. In our world today, in our country today, people do what they want to do. Nobody should ever think that. But mark this, there will be terrible times in the last days. People will be lovers of themselves, lovers of money, boastful, proud, abusive, disobedient to their parents, ungrateful, unholy, without love, unforgiving, slanderous, without self-control, brutal, not lovers of the good, treacherous, rash, conceited, lovers of pleasure rather than lovers of God, having a form of godliness but denying its power. Have nothing to do with such people. That's a great description today of our culture, but what's worse is it's a description of what some of our churches are like. They're about social justice when they need to be about Jesus. You cannot have social justice unless you have Jesus. That's where social justice comes from. And it drives me nuts when you get into a conversation with somebody and that's what it's all about for them, social justice. Yeah, that's important. The most important thing, though, the greatest way that you can display social justice to someone is to give them Jesus. That's why Jesus says in Matthew 25, whatever you do unto the least of these, you do it unto me. That's why you have to give people Jesus. And we've walked away from that. It's a mess. Gideon in the Old Testament, when the angel of the Lord came to him, he talked to him and said, mighty warrior. Gideon was treading wheat or grain in a wine press. And he's doing that in secrecy because he doesn't want anybody to see him. This guy was sort of very afraid. He had a problem with fear. And what did God call him? Mighty warrior. Because God was going to make him into the mighty warrior. Not because he was going to get confidence and be able to do all these things. It had nothing to do with it. It was what God could do with him. So God honors a nation that acknowledges his sovereignty. God honors a nation that sees the need for righteous leaders. He honors a nation that's unified in Christ. And he honors a nation who, and justice is the foundational principle for the laws. And God honors a nation whose citizens live out Christ-like. We do not live in that kind of a nation today. We have to ask ourselves this. Do we acknowledge God's sovereignty? Do our leaders uphold righteousness? Is the body of Christ unified? Is justice blind to race, nationality, and gender? Can believers be distinguished from unbelievers? That's the one that hits me the most. Can you tell that somebody is a disciple of Jesus? Can you tell

0: Oh, by their lifestyle, that they love Jesus. This is how God dealt with Israel when they turned away from him, okay? It goes to Jeremiah 18, and this illustration of God using the image of a potter in clay, right? This is the word that came to Jeremiah from the Lord. Go down to the potter's house, and there I will give you my message. So I went down to the potter's house, and I saw him working at the wheel. But the pot he was shaping from the clay, was marred in his hand. So the potter formed it into another pot, shaping it as it seemed best to him. Then the word of the Lord came to me. He said, can I not do with you, Israel, as this potter does, declares the Lord? Like clay in the hand of the potter, so are you in my hand, Israel. If at any time I announce that a nation or kingdom is to be uprooted, torn down, and destroyed, and if that nation I warned repents of its evil, then I will relent and not inflict on it the disaster I planned. And if at another time I announce that a nation or kingdom is to be built up and planted, and if it does evil in my sight and does not obey me, then I will reconsider the good I had intended to do. Now, therefore, say to the people of Judah and those living in Jerusalem, this is what the Lord says. Look, I am preparing a disaster for you and devising a plan against you. So turn from your evil ways, each one of you, and reform your ways and your actions. But they will reply, it's no use. We will continue with our own plans. We will all follow the stubbornness of our evil hearts. The problem with the heart that is hardened to repentance is that it has to suffer judgment. You get that? The heart that does not repent. If you have a proud attitude and you don't think that what God's telling you through his word, through a message, in your prayer life, you stand against that, you will face judgment. It might be the consequences of your behavior. It might be the consequences of somebody else's behavior. But this is how God dealt with Israel. When they sinned, when they turned their back on God, when they had stiff necks and they wouldn't come back, when they wouldn't repent, he allowed other countries at times to take them into bondage or to rule over them until they would repent. You'd hear about people, they've got to hit the bottom. They've got to go rock bottom before they can turn their life around. Well, that's partly true, but it's not the appearance of hitting rock bottom. It's your heart. Because you can have all good things in your life, and if you still have a proud heart against God, you're still unrepentant. So Scripture points out that as individuals, we're going to be held accountable for our attitudes, our actions, and our word. In 2 Corinthians 5:10, Paul writes this, for we must all appear before the judgment seat of Christ, so that each of us may receive what is due us for the things done while in the body, whether good or bad. That means we're all going to get judged. All individuals, all right? If you're in Christ, you've been redeemed. What that means is that Jesus is going to say, this one is ours, Dad. He's going to say that. Scripture also points out that each nation will be held accountable for its citizens' morality and its priority to justice and mercy. In Acts 17, says this, in the past, God overlooked such ignorance, but now he commands all people everywhere to repent. For he has set a day when he will judge the world with justice by the man he has appointed. He has given proof of this to everyone by raising him from the dead. This is Jesus. So nations are going to be judged. They're going to be judged on their morality, on their view of justice and mercy. I want you to think about our country, and I'm not bashing our country. I'm pointing out a huge sin that we have. We have killed more babies than all the wars combined. In the Old Testament, they called that worshiping Moloch. Moloch was a god that held a basin, and what they would do is they would have the temple priests and priestesses take infants from their parents in order to have good fertility. They would take these infants, and once this bowl was heated so that it was glowing, they would throw the infant in and kill it. It wouldn't just happen instantaneously. The baby would suffer, all right? That's a hideous, evil, demonic thing. It is no different than what abortion is today. When a baby is sucked out of the womb, torn to pieces, it suffered. What about rape? What about incest? What about all these other things? Listen, if an egg starts to become or starts to grow in a woman, God has a plan for it. That baby, before it was in the womb, God had a plan for it. That is a huge sin that we should be confessing and repenting of. Now, here's the other side of it. Everybody likes to protest, all right? Because they feel better about themselves. Here's the thing. If you really want to make a difference, you start praying about it. If you really want to make a difference, when you know that somebody is young or something happened and they've gotten pregnant, you help them out. You don't shame them. You don't tell them you should have thought about that before. You love on them and you help them go through the pregnancy. And then you help them figure out a way to support if the father won't. You help that young lady learn how to do that or put it up for adoption so that someone else can have the joy of having a child. What's God judging a nation on? There's seven key areas. One of the founders of YWAM and Bill Bright came up with these seven areas, these seven key areas that influence is held in a society or a culture. All right. Some people call them seven pillars, seven mountains. I think of them as seven areas. And here's how this goes. The first is religion. Religion is the spiritual beliefs and practices influenced by God or the enemy, idolatry. Has been, still is, will always be until Jesus comes back. Religion, that area of influence, is what determines the beliefs and the practices that are influenced by God, or it becomes idolatry. You know, in some faiths, they're much more liturgical. They have more ritual. They have more things where they go through a process. Some churches, just it's whatever the Spirit does. What's the next one? Family. The family structure. The values that honor God or godless values. Think about that today in our society. Is the family what Scripture says it's to be? Do they act as a family in a biblical sense? Where the father is very present, is influential. Where the mother is under his authority. Where the children are brought up in a Christian atmosphere. All right? Then think about education. The education system that teaches truth or depravity. The idea of secular humanism, that it's all about us and our knowledge and what we define as true. Do we live in a country that believes that? That believes God's truth or their own truth? Deuteronomy 6, verses 6 and 7 says this, "These commandments that I give you today are to be on your hearts. Impress them on your children. Talk about them when you sit at home and when you walk along the road, when you lie down and when you get up." Do you do that in your own home? Let me ask you, did you do that as your kids were growing up, if you had children? Did you impress upon them the importance of that? The next two are government. The political structures and the policies they come up with, do they restrain evil or do they unleash evil perspectives? The next is media. News and entertainment and communication, is it hopeful? I mean, how many of you watch the news and see hopeful things on the news? Not if you listen to the major media news shows. They don't come up with good stories. It's always the negative. It's always doomed. Proverbs 29:2 says this, "When the righteous thrive, the people rejoice. When the wicked rule, the people groan." You know, we live in a country where we can groan out loud. We can protest even out loud. We have the freedom to do that. There are some countries that cannot do that. People in some countries cannot protest without the fear of going to prison, being persecuted, or killed. Isaiah 10 says this, "Woe to those who make unjust laws, to those who issue oppressive decrees, to deprive the poor of their rights and withhold justice from the oppressed of my people, making widows their prey and robbing the fatherless." That's the measurement for a good, just government. Are there laws for some and breaks for others? Last two, arts and entertainment and business. Creative expressions and cultural narratives that are biblical. I mean, this is an easy one. Or is it perverted narrative that are based on sensuality? And when I say sensuality, I'm not talking about just sex. I'm talking about all of the lusts, your appetites for stuff, for drinking, smoking, food, anything that you find soothing, anything that is sensual to you, where you take pleasure. That's the arts and entertainment. The expression of it, those things. And then business, economic systems and corporate practices that have mercy and fairness, or is it about greed? Okay. You can look at those seven areas And you can say, do we have any hope? Do we have any hope? Because it doesn't look like it. If you watch the media, even here in Worcester, if you go downtown, you see people protesting for things that have, you got to question, what are you doing? What good does it do for you to do that? And instead of just complaining about it and sitting and turning the station on the TV or on the radio, if you listen to a radio or a podcast, listen, what you put and allow in your mind is going to influence your life. Whether you think that's true or not, I can't influence that in your mind. You have to understand. You learn by repetition, and you repeat those things. If you keep repeating, that's why I apologized at the beginning for calling myself slob. If you say those things, your brain hears it, and it believes it because it's coming from your mouth or your thoughts. Where do those things come from? Well, we get thoughts and influences and nudges sometimes from God, from His Word. Sometimes it's us, what we've grown up with, and it determines what we think about. And sometimes it's the world. You know, if you're a Christian today, you're weird. Okay, I'm weird. You're looked at as a hater if you believe in Scripture. Ignorant, uneducated, and an imbecile. What's God's Word say? God uses the weak things of this world to make the wise things look foolish. The world doesn't look at life or relationships the way that Christians do. I'm convinced that's how our founding fathers were able to found our country. When we finally get on, you know, through the first 30 years, there's all kinds of stuff happening. If you haven't been taught that in school about the history of our country, we have struggled almost the entire time. We had one civil war where it broke out into actual war. We've had civil wars, though, in between. Some of them have been socially, and I think and I believe, I'm not saying this from Scripture, this is my opinion, I believe we're in a social civil war right now. The battle is over thoughts and beliefs and values. If you believe in Christian values, there's a lot of God-hating people in this world. And if you go back to that Timothy reference I was talking about, they want nothing to do with God. They hate God. They'll do anything they can to oppose Him. And that's in our country. And that should not be. It should not be. The hope is in Jesus. God promises to bless hearts that repent and turn back to Him. Here's the thing, and this is not in here either, but you think about all of the prophets that prophesied to Israel, and they said, look, and I'm paraphrasing, look, you guys are in big trouble. You have totally turned your back on God, and you are going to suffer if you don't turn back to Him. Did they ever listen? Is there one instance where Israel listened to a prophet and turned back? There isn't one. None of the times they did that. No one obeyed. Nobody heard the prophecy, believed the prophecy. They said, just like in verse 12, yeah, maybe, but we're going to still do what we want to do. What do you say to God then? What are you saying to Him when you do that? I don't care about you. You're not acknowledging His sovereignty. You're not acknowledging His power. You're not acknowledging His might. How do you think He is going to react to that? Yeah, God loves us, but He hates sin. That's why when you come to Christ, you can't stay in it. The only time, and this is a kicker, the only time a group of people heard the prophecy that they were doomed unless they turned to God happened one time, and it wasn't the nation of Israel, it was the Ninevites. When Jonah went to them, and he did not want to go to them, he wanted them to suffer all of the judgment of God. He gets in a boat going the opposite way. Then they throw him in the water, into the sea. And whether you believe it was a whale, a fish, or whatever, I don't care. And for 3 days, he was living inside some being that spat him out on the beach at Nineveh. And I did do a paper when I was in seminary about that actual thing. And there is, this is a little side note, it doesn't have anything to do with this, but There have been people that have been swallowed by whales and went, like, back when they were whaling, you know, and they get the whale and they get it on to the deck of the boat, and when they're cutting it open, the person is still in the air bladder of the whale. They're all bleached, their skin's all bleached, so they look terrifying. Think about it. Jonah gets spat on the beach, and then he goes and preaches to the Ninevites. This guy's all splotchy. They listen. They repent. Then Jonah goes and feels sorry for himself and pouts because they repented. He didn't want them to repent. He wanted them to suffer doom. Anyways, that's the only time in the Old Testament somebody listened to the prophet. Here's what we have to do. We have to seek God's will from God's word. You might have a really good idea or an opinion about something, but if it's not something that is referenced or in context of Scripture, it means absolutely nothing. It's false. And 2 Chronicles 7:14, it says this: if my people who are called by my name will humble themselves and pray and seek my face and turn from their wicked ways, then I will hear from heaven and I will forgive their sin and will heal their land. Now that's to Israel, but listen, this is a theme throughout Scripture. Peter is telling people, you need to repent today and believe in Jesus Christ. Judgment's coming. The day of the Lord is coming. That's 2,000 years ago. That is still the context of what God wants to have. He wants us to have a relationship with Him. That's the context of the gospel. 2 Corinthians 4 says this: therefore we do not lose heart, though outwardly we are wasting away, yet inwardly we're being renewed day by day. Our culture right now, our country right now, is coming apart. That really stinks. You can get depressed, discouraged, you can get angry and upset. Here's the thing to do. Don't lose hope. Each day is a new day. Each day is a new day. Say that with me. Each day is a new day. You have a choice when you get up, whether you make some positive declaration or not. You need to look up or write this in someplace on the sheet. Psalms 5:3. Just do that right now. Psalms 5:3. That is how you should start your day. That one verse. If I was going to give you some advice or give you some encouragement, that from my own experience, that is how you start your day. Psalms 5:3. All right? We're going to have tough times and troubles that are momentary. Don't get hung up on those things. And don't get stuck in your feelings. Because here's the thing. The enemy wants you to get stuck in your feelings. Because when you're stuck in your feelings, you cannot act on faith. There have been times when my feelings have not been, I want to get up and get the day going. I want to get to the church and I want to preach. I want to minister to people. There's times when you don't want to do that. Sometimes it's depression, whether you have mental health issues or it's a chemical thing or whatever. It doesn't matter. You don't go on your feelings. Sometimes you might feel shame or fear because of something your mind has experienced in the past. You don't listen to that. You live in faith. Instead of the feeling, you might feel horrible. You don't go with that. You go with your faith. What does God's word say? God's close to the brokenhearted. God gives us strength. He makes us mighty. We're His children. He's our stronghold. Those are things that if you believe them, you can get through the feeling stuff. But you never stay in your feelings, because that's exactly where the enemy wants you to be. First thing, pray for yourself. Pray for our country. Pray for its leaders. Pray for churches. This one's a shocker. There are a lot of churches that don't use Scripture. They're self-motivation and self-help oriented. And it's all about what you can do to be a better person, to have a better life. Look, the best thing you can do to be a better person, have a better life, is surrender your life to Jesus. Get rid of all the garbage. Surrender it to Him. 1 Timothy 2 says this: I urge them, first of all, that petitions, prayers, intercession, and thanksgiving be made for all people, even if you don't like them, the kings and all those in authority, that we may live peaceful and quiet lives in all godliness and holiness. There have been presidents that some of us have detested. There's been presidents some of us have loved. But I'm going to say we're probably not going to all agree on that today. Doesn't matter whether you like them or not. Pray for them. You want them to change something, then you ask God to change their hearts, because God is the only being that can do that. Second, live a biblical lifestyle according to what Scripture says. In Colossians, Paul points this out. Put to death, therefore, whatever belongs to your earthly nature: sexual immorality, impurity, lust, evil desires, and greed, which is idolatry. Because of these, the wrath of God is coming. You used to walk in these ways in the life you once lived, but now you must also rid yourselves of all such things as these: anger, rage, malice, slander, and filthy language from your lips. Do not lie to each other, since you have taken off your old self with its practices and have put on the new self, which is being renewed in knowledge in the image of its creator. You put off all the old stuff. How do you put off all the old stuff? You have to start thinking different. Neurosciences, they call it neuroplasticity. I've been reading a lot about it, and it's about how, it's like modern medicine finally catching up to what ancient scripture has said. What we've known from scripture for thousands of years is now being proven by neuroscience. Meditate on these laws day and night. I will keep you in perfect peace if you keep your mind stayed on me. Well, duh. When you get distracted by all the things in the world, you're going to get anxious. You're going to get discouraged. You're going to feel bad. When you think about God, when you think on His Word, when you think on His precepts, and how God is good, but He's just, how He loves you, but He wants you to be transformed, that's what changes people's lives. That's how you have a better life. This night, you don't come to church and do stuff for yourself. You come to God and you surrender. And then His Holy Spirit transforms your life. Did I read all that? I think I did. The third one, experience the abundant life daily, decreeing God's sovereignty. A lot of people mistake abundant for having lots of stuff, wealth, good health. That is not what abundant means. Paul and Silas were in jail. They'd been beaten with iron rod, and they're singing hymns at midnight. That's the abundant life. When you're going through your own personal hell or tragedy, yet you can keep your mind focused on God, on worshiping Him. Because it's not just that they were sitting there and they're happy, they're singing hymns. Here's the thing, they were beaten with iron rod, not a belt, not a hand, not a paddle. Iron rods. Yet they're singing hymns while they're in jail after that. That is abundance. When the Spirit is flowing in your heart and coming through it. What happens with the rest of that story? There's an earthquake. All the jails pop open. All the criminals are getting out. They're leaving. They're fleeing. They're escaping. Not Paul and Silas. They see that the jailkeeper knows that he's going to be in big trouble, so he's going to commit suicide. They save him. He comes to Christ through it. That's abundance. What we see as abundance and abundance is scripturally are two different things. Isaiah 58:11 says this: the Lord will guide you always. He will satisfy your needs in a sun-scorched land and will strengthen your frame. You will be like a well-watered garden, like a spring whose waters never fail. The fourth is speak the truth with humility, courage, and love. 2 Timothy 1:7 says, for the Spirit God gave us does not make us timid, but gives us power, love, and self-discipline. The fifth, you live truly free from the bondage of sin. Romans 8 says, there is now no condemnation for those who are in Christ Jesus. You might feel condemned, and if you do, listen, there's two areas that comes from. Your own thinking because of things in the past and the enemy. God does not condemn us. He says that He sent Jesus into the world to what? Save the world and not condemn it. You can be convicted. When you're convicted about something, you have a desire to change. If you feel condemnation, if you think condemnation, that is not from God. There's no condemnation for those who are in Christ Jesus, because through Christ Jesus, the law of the Spirit who gives life has set you free from the law of sin and death. The sixth one, share that the only resource or the only source of salvation and lasting freedom comes from a relationship with Jesus Christ.
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0: This is Renew on the River, and that's Seth Schlieder, our very own, Ohio's own Seth Schlieder. Hey, I'm Scott. I'm glad you're here this morning. Yeah, you might have grown up like I did, thinking that worship was something done only in church, only by sitting in the pews, only by singing the hymns out of the hymnal, verses 1, 2, and 5 only, please. And as I got older, I found out that God shows up everywhere. In nature, my favorite place, in my car, in my house, even at work. Now, maybe you learned like I did that you can miss what God wants to say by putting God in that only in the church box or the only for an hour in the morning box. But see, Jesus said this in John chapter 10 in the Bible, "I have come that they might have life and might have it abundantly." You got to think about that word abundantly. You know, to me, that means full, means all of it, to its extreme. Can you get all of Jesus with the only in the church box? No. What I've learned is no. Jesus wants to show us all of him everywhere, in everything. Even on the back porch with a cup of coffee.
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7: Sunny skies today, highs around 85, a northeast wind at 5 to 10 miles an hour. Mostly clear tonight, lows in the mid-60s. Sunny for Monday with highs in the mid-80s. Clear and mid-60s Monday night. Sunny and warmer Tuesday, highs near 90. I'm meteorologist Matthew Harding.
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1: Love it when the Bible gets put to music. That's Psalm 23. Well, it's actually called Still Waters, Psalm 23, and it's Leanna Crawford here on Renew on the River. Did you have a dog when you were a kid? I didn't, but I grew to love dogs. My best friend had a beagle. Really loved that beagle. 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And London and I did make up. 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He is called River Dog. And River Dog is, of course, the big thing behind the River Dog podcast and our new River Dog Kids Club. 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

0: He did rescue us, didn't he? We the kingdom. And Jesus did rescue us when he went to the cross, died for our sins. Welcome into Renew this morning. I'm Scott. What is something that you're learning about God? Or maybe something you're re-learning about God? It's possible to do that. And I guess since this program is called Renew, relearning about God is probably appropriate. 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I've been reading through 1 Chronicles, and I'll admit it's a chore to read. As I was reading through another list of who did what and who is in what family, God showed me, it really kind of reminded me, the shame is it took 12 or 13 chapters to do it, but God reminded me just how much he is a God of order. Everything and everyone, including you and I, have a purpose, a place, and a role to play. What is your purpose? What's your place, or what's your role? 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
8: Sunny skies today, highs around 85, a northeast wind at 5 to 10 miles an hour. Mostly clear tonight, lows in the mid-60s. Sunny for Monday with highs in the mid-80s. Clear and mid-60s Monday night. Sunny and warmer Tuesday, highs near 90. I'm meteorologist Matthew Harding.
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2: 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They get made fun of. 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

0: This is Renew on the River, and I'm Scott, and that is Phil Wickham and Crowder with It Really Is Amazing Grace. Read something earlier from Phil Wickham that maybe you can ponder this morning. He said, worship is the sound of a heart awakened to grace. The
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6: Sunny skies today, highs around 85, a northeast wind at 5 to 10 miles an hour. Mostly clear tonight, lows in the mid-60s. Sunny for Monday with highs in the mid-80s. Clear and mid-60s Monday night. Sunny and warmer Tuesday, highs near 90. I'm meteorologist Matthew Harding.
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0: Uplifting and encouraging. This is Renew on the River, and I'm Scott. Yeah, I'm not sure who needs to hear this morning, but do not miss what God is saying. Do not miss what God wants to say to you this morning. In the business of getting breakfast, making coffee, dressing the kids, packing up the car, and keeping everybody moving, it's really easy to get so busy doing church that we miss what God wants to say through church. I am in another life, I was a youth director, and that so often was my world, that I would miss what God was saying. He had something to say, something to share. And I was so busy being the youth director, being the sound guy, being the deacon, that I would miss what God had for me. Now, I'm not sure, you know, who needs to hear this morning, but don't let that happen. Don't just sing the songs. Listen to the songs. Don't miss what God's got to say to you this morning.
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12: Sunny skies today, highs around 85, a northeast wind at 5 to 10 miles an hour. Mostly clear tonight, lows in the mid-60s. Sunny for Monday with highs in the mid-80s. Clear and mid-60s Monday night. Sunny and warmer Tuesday, highs near 90. I'm meteorologist Matthew Harding.
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0: the sense of spirit as we start our day, as we go through the hardships of our day. And it reminds us that even, you know, during all of these crazy challenges that we're experiencing, that we need to have faith and that the Lord's going to pull us through. I am Colleen, and I am the river.
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0: uplifting and encouraging. This is Renew on the River, and that's Natalie Lane. And I'm Scott. I'm glad you're here this morning. I really appreciate you spending a few minutes with me here as you're maybe getting out of early service or heading into service at 11 o'clock. You know, this Sunday, it's a day of reflection. It's a day when we can look back at how good God is and how God has blessed us. And maybe as you have done that reflection already in early service, or as you're doing some reflection before you go into service at 11, you know, maybe you're in a place where you could use a little conversation. 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
0: 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The deadline to register is coming up August the 2nd, and you can get all the details today when you text Egypt to 800-609-1049.

0: Have you ever read an entire chapter of the Bible and then 5 minutes later, you couldn't remember what you read? I am Scott here on Renew, and don't hang your head in shame. My hand's in the air too. Or maybe you get in the car after church and you can't remember what the message was about. Okay, don't beat yourself up. Okay, I'm there too. Sometimes I'm so busy doing sound, so busy being the deacon, so busy taking attendance, so busy with a small group that I forget why I'm doing what I'm doing or who I'm doing it for. And maybe there are ways we can encourage each other. And if you want to share a way that you kind of stay focused, you know, you can always text that to me this morning at 800-609-1049. Yeah, one thing I have done is put the bulletin in my Bible in the passage that we talked through, that we studied in sermon. And then later I go back and I open my Bible and like, why is my bulletin? Oh yeah, hey, let's look at that again. You know? Maybe that's something you can do. You can take notes. I do that in the bulletin. I would take notes on the bulletin or in my Bible. I do that from time to time too. All those kind of help me. And I don't know, maybe there's something that you do that helps you. I'd love to hear from you. You can always reach out at 800-609-1049.
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10: Sunny skies today, highs around 85, a northeast wind at 5 to 10 miles an hour. Mostly clear tonight, lows in the mid-60s. Sunny for Monday with highs in the mid-80s. Clear and mid-60s Monday night. Sunny and warmer Tuesday, highs near 90. I'm meteorologist Matthew Harding.
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0: This is Renew on Uplifting and Encouraging the River, and I'm Scott. You know what a group of flamingos is called? A group of flamingos is called a flamboyance. It makes sense. I mean, think about it. A flamingo is big. It's tall. It's got a big, kind of weird-looking bill. And on top of all of that, it's pink. You can't call a group of those a herd. I mean, it's a flamboyance. I think it fits perfectly. And if you believe in Jesus, you know, you're part of a big group too. Jesus has a name for you. Name for me too. In the book of John, Jesus said, "You are my friends if you do what I command you." Friend. Jesus calls us friend.
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0: new music from We Are Messengers, Megan Woods with back-to-back songs in the artist spotlight, and throwbacks from Sidewalk Prophets and The Afters. That's all still coming on the River Music Team Top 20, but you just heard Tasha Layton at number 16, Meet Me in the Valley. She's up one spot today. And before that, at number 17, also up one spot, Holly Brand, I Know Somebody. More music's coming. I promised more Josiah Queen. He's on the way in 5 minutes.
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10: Sunny skies today, highs around 85, a northeast wind at 5 to 10 miles an hour. Mostly clear tonight, lows in the mid-60s. Sunny for Monday with highs in the mid-80s. Clear and mid-60s Monday night. Sunny and warmer Tuesday, highs near 90. I'm meteorologist Matthew Harding.
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6: 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Oh.

0: Brandon Lake and Nick Jonas, the author. It's number 12, up a couple spots today. That one has become a really fast favorite of the River Music team. And you'll also find that song on Brandon Lake's newest project. It is a live concert album called King of Hearts in the Room. It's all recordings from his recent King of Hearts tour. Very fun, very cool. I'm Haley. This is the River Music Team Top 20. We got more music coming your way. Number 11 is up next, followed by back-to-back songs from Megan Woods. She's in the River Music Team Top 20 Artist Spotlight.
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5: 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Emily, what can ladies expect at this year's conference?
6: 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We will have national speaker Susie Larson coming back, and we are so excited. 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This year it's going to be Rise Up. So Isaiah 61 says, "Arise, shine, for your light has come, and the glory of the Lord rises upon you." And how beautiful is that, that we get to come together and do that together.
5: You can get more information and tickets to Rise Up, a Worship Beyond Walls Women's Conference at neowomen.org.
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0: Cece Winans, Worthy of It All, is number 7 on the River Music Team Top 20. Cece's coming in concert to Ohio this fall. The Wolfstein Center in Cleveland is where you're going to catch the Come Worship Tour with Cece Winans, Charity Gale, Tarian, and Red Worship. That is a stacked lineup. It's coming this October. There's so many great concerts coming to Ohio over the next couple months and this fall. The best way to keep them all straight is checking out riverradio.com. I'm Haley, and the countdown is still on. We got more great songs to hear, the best of the best on the river, in fact. And number 6 is up next. The
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7: Sunny skies today, highs around 85, a northeast wind at 5 to 10 miles an hour. Mostly clear tonight, lows in the mid-60s. Sunny for Monday with highs in the mid-80s. Clear and mid-60s Monday night. Sunny and warmer Tuesday, highs near 90. I'm meteorologist Matthew Harding.
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0: lots of songs inching their way up the countdown today. That was another one. Wait for Me from Zach Williams and Ben Fuller, moving from number 4 to number 3. We're getting really close to finding out who's claiming that top spot today. I'm Haley, and the River Music Team Top 20 is what it is because of you, the River Music Team. It's right there in the name. You get a say in this countdown and in the sound of the river each and every day. So thanks for being a part of it. Thanks for taking the time to take those surveys that come from me a couple times a month. Just sharing what you think of the songs. If you're like, what are you even talking about? River Music Team? Surveys? What is all this? Join in. You're invited. The more the merrier in on this thing, because it's free to sign up at riverradio.com. And the next time you listen, you'll know that you've had your say in this countdown and in the sound of the river as well. So again, just a couple minutes away from finding out who is claiming the top spot today.
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13: Sunny skies today, highs around 85, a northeast wind at 5 to 10 miles an hour. Mostly clear tonight, lows in the mid-60s. Sunny for Monday with highs in the mid-80s. Clear and mid-60s Monday night. Sunny and warmer Tuesday, highs near 90. I'm meteorologist Matthew Harding.
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0: gave up on me. You've had some time to think about it. And apparently, according to Inc. magazine, they say this summer is a great time to launch that e-commerce side hustle that you've been thinking about for a while. I've got a friend who does custom shirts on Etsy. He sells a few a month. It's nothing huge now, but he also enjoys doing it. So it's kind of like turning a hobby into something that can potentially make a little bit of money at least.
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0: If you're getting ready for summer vacay, one thing to keep in mind, a way to level up your life. One big tip from someone who traveled on her own for 10 years, full time. She said, expect everything to go wrong. Plan for the worst. Not everything will go wrong, but there's probably some things that there'll be some bumps along the way. It's good to prepare for them. She said, and when that happens, don't beat yourself up when things do go wrong. Because if you think about it, the vacations that are perfect aren't the ones that you remember anyway. It's those ones where things didn't quite go to plan. Those are the ones that you talk about the rest of your life.
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12: River Weather. Sunny skies today, highs around 85, a northeast wind at 5.

0: to 10 miles an hour. Mostly clear tonight, lows in the mid-60s. Sunny for Monday with highs in the mid-80s. Clear and mid-60s Monday night. Sunny and warmer Tuesday, highs near 90. I'm meteorologist Matthew Harding.
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0: If you're struggling with mental health, just, you know, it's okay to reach out and ask for help. And people online are sharing the best things that they've learned in therapy. And no therapist needed. This is a great one. One person said, my therapist told me you have a limited amount of energy in a day and you get to choose where you place that energy. And so I can't. I'm internalizing this because I'm the worst at this. I can't say yes to everything. That means saying no to the good to be able to say yes to the great.
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0: Hi, friends. I'm Andy, and this is The River. You don't have to be a doormat when you follow Jesus. Boundaries are biblical.
1: You pretending to play nice with people and dying inside and people pleasing and keeping your mouth shut for false peace is not godly relationship. A God relationship thrives on trust and honesty, transparency, and real tough conversations that consistently need to be had in order to keep communication and peace flowing. So if you want to start building godly relationships with people, whether it's friends, professional, family, you've got to think, how do I invite God into this thing? It's by talking to him and asking him about boundaries and how to effectively communicate them. But it is not being silent and people pleasing. When you hide things and you store things inside of you because you want to, again, people please, you don't want to ruffle no feathers, you just want to be quiet, what you're doing is you're storing bitterness and anger and frustration. And there was no God in that.
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9: Sunny skies today, highs around 85, a northeast wind at 5 to 10 miles an hour. Mostly clear tonight, lows in the mid-60s. Sunny for Monday with highs in the mid-80s. Clear and mid-60s Monday night. Sunny and warmer Tuesday, highs near 90. I'm meteorologist Matthew Harding.
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0: You know, when you have those moments where somebody says something or you see something happen or you just the hair in the back of your neck just starts standing up because you think, I don't like this. You know, it's kind of your body's fight or flight mechanism. Well, here's an uplifting thought to kind of help you get through that. When strong emotions arise, pause. That pause may allow you to find a better way out. And for me, not to say something that I'll regret.
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0: If you've ever felt like some disadvantages in your life have held you back, maybe made you feel rejected, you might understand how Maggie felt. She's a black lab, and after a back injury, she needed a wheelchair and was abandoned by her owners at a shelter. But there was a very loving family that decided to adopt her. And they're not going to keep her to themselves. Maggie is now the mascot for a nonprofit that serves kids with special needs. So now these kids can pet Maggie and see her beautiful smile and that giant tongue that sticks out when she gets excited to see new people and say, here's a dog with some special needs. If she can do it, I can do it.
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6: Sunny skies today, highs around 85, a northeast wind at 5 to 10 miles an hour. Mostly clear tonight, lows in the mid-60s. Sunny for Monday with highs in the mid-80s. Clear and mid-60s Monday night. Sunny and warmer Tuesday, highs near 90. I'm meteorologist Matthew Harding.
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0: uplifting and encouraging. The River. Everyone talks about social media influencers, but you can be an influencer in your job.
1: I always go with my grandkids who are trailing behind me, and we went to get a slice of pizza, and they have these great big quarter pizza slices, and they never cut them. And the girl was so, would you like me to cut those in half? And I'm like, oh, sure. And she goes, and then we ordered a drink for them to share. She goes, oh, can I give you a couple smaller glasses? And I'm just like, I was so impressed with her, and I told her that. And then they have those nice comment cards as you walk out. And so I took a comment card, and I filled it out front and back. And I was working at customer service at the time, and I said, you know, you don't get service like that. And when you find someone that gives you that type of service, watch out. She's not going to stay here long.
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13: Today is July the 12th. And that means the Alive Music Festival is here. 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

0: 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The River.
1: I'm Dee Rodriguez. Delivering a dose of hope and love doesn't have to be grand. Amy Wolf has been through the painful experience of losing her brother, and she shares in her book, Signs of Hope, about how the small gestures sometimes matter the most.
2: Every year, there are very few people who text me on August 9th. And it's been over 20 years since Jeremy died, and yet they text me on that day and say, I remember. There is nothing that makes me feel more seen than people who had every reason just to move on and get busy with their life and forget about a day on my calendar that I see coming weeks and months ahead of time. But they stop and they remember. My cousin, I celebrate her every year on her anniversary of her sobriety, and our friend who lost her baby at 8 months old in her room. We send her flowers every year on his would-be birthday. And that's things we can do right where we are. We don't have to go anywhere. We can write dates in our calendar and show up for people when it seems like the world moves on.
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0: Hey, what's up? This is Jeremy Camp, and listen, I know one thing that people need more than anything else is to help them rise above their circumstances and the belief that God cares about them and a little encouragement to keep the faith. You might have a story from your life that can really encourage a lot of people to hang in there. So just call 800-726-4150. That's 800-726-4150.
1: I've started a Facebook group called Sparks of Kindness, and it's to encourage people to do small sparks of kindness that would create a wildfire, whether it's like leaving quarters on a gumball machine or on a vending machine at the hospital or packing for the homeless, different things that will spread kindness. One time this lady posted she left quarters at the laundromat with a little note in a baggie, and within minutes, somebody came onto the group and wanted to join, and they got on there and they said, "You have no idea what hope you gave me with those four quarters. I'm on maternity leave. I'm with my second child. I have a four-year-old, and I had just put his comforter in the washing machine when I ran out of money. My husband's out of work, and I didn't know how I was going to dry his comforter. And when I looked up, there were four quarters with an encouraging note. And she said, I just cried, and it made me realize there still are good people out there," which was an incredible story to leave it at that. But within hours, I had one of the other people in the group contact me and meet me at the store and bought her a dryer.
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16: 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So

0: northeast wind. Sunny for Monday, highs in the mid-80s. Clear and 65 Monday night. Sunny and hotter Tuesday, the high 90. Clear and 70 Tuesday night. I'm meteorologist Matthew Harding.
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